Hello, I'm Andy Stroud and I've called by to tell you about a programme that will happen later today right here on Radio Mount Vernon. It starts at 8 p.m. and I'll be playing 2 hours of music from the 1960s and 1970s. The music will be interspersed with some of the lighter stories from this week's news. So join me tonight at 8 p.m. for 2 hours of great music.

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But if you want to strike me down in anger, here I stand. 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

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It's time for Ingie Phillips. So what's Ingie got on her programme this evening? She's got a lot of good music from the 70s, 80s and 90s, and she's also going to have a few funnies, and she'll keep you company and give you a smile. 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

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Did you know the Comfort Fund has been a part of Mount Vernon Hospital for 95 years? 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Every penny raised goes to buy new equipment for the hospital. 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And our volunteers are so friendly. So if you've forgotten an essential item, then pop over to the Comfort Fund shop. And while you're there, pick up a newspaper and an ice cream. What's stopping you?

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1: From the Sky News Centre at 6, Andy Burnham's expected to address business leaders today as he plots his route back to Westminster. The Greater Manchester Mayor's hinted at challenging Sir Keir Starmer if he's selected for and wins the Makerfield by-election. What do voters there make of his chances?
2: Definitely happy to vote for Andy Burnham. My worry is, though, that it's a lot of reform, but, you know, he's got our vote.
3: You're going to be voting for someone who's not going to be here, so it won't be his priority. I think that's what people are thinking.
4: Andy Burnham seemed to be a fantastic candidate, and we really hope he wins.
1: The constituency largely voted for Brexit. Potential Burnham rival Wes Streeting's already said he'd like to rejoin the EU. Donald Trump's warned Iran the clock is ticking as talks to end the conflict stall. The US president's told reporters in Tehran will have a bad, very bad time if no deal is agreed, following reports Washington and Israel are stepping up preparations for renewed strikes. The World Health Organization has declared a global health emergency over an Ebola outbreak in Central Africa. More than 80 deaths have been linked to the virus in the Democratic Republic of Congo. Alan Gonzalez from Doctors Without Borders explains what the charity's doing to help.
5: They're receiving patients that had been exposed to patients that are quite suspected of Ebola in the different areas. And they've been working on the clock to try to respond to this in the location where we are and in other locations as well.
1: It seems East Ayrshire is the most affordable location in the UK for first-time buyers. Bank of Scotland have found the average price of a property in the area is just over £147,000. West Ham have edged closer to Premier League relegation after a 3-1 defeat at Newcastle. A point for Spurs at Chelsea tomorrow is likely to be enough to send them down. And Aaron Rye has become the first Englishman to win golf's US PGA Championship since 1919. He finished three shots clear of the rest of the pack, with Rory McIlroy ending five off the pace. That's the latest. I'm Imani Brana.
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If

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1: Another classic on RMV.

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0: don't you understand that? I ain't going nowhere. 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I'm so crazy about you. This is it for me, mama. I'll never believe it. I love you, you understand?
1: I want to dedicate this song to all the lovers tonight.

Welcome to 1969. Neil Armstrong and Buzz Aldrin set foot on the moon. A gallon of petrol cost 6 shillings and 2 pence. Monty Python's Flying Circus was shown for the first time. The Beatles played their last public performance on the roof of the Apple Building. And Radio Mount Vernon began broadcasting. 40 years later, the music's changed, the way we play the music's changed, but Radio Mount Vernon is still playing your favourite music.

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1: From the Sky News Centre at 7, Andy Burnham's to give his first major speech later since declaring he wants to stand in the Makerfield by-election. The Greater Manchester Mayor says he wants to save Labour and has hinted at challenging Sir Keir Starmer. Wes Streeting says he'll stand in any leadership contest and would look to eventually rejoin the EU. Conservative leader Kemi Badenoch says that's a bad idea.
2: The country wants us to make the best of Brexit, make the best of leaving the EU. The idea of starting again, going backwards, having all of these negotiations, this is a sign of a Labour Party that does not have a plan for the country.
1: Donald Trump's threatened Iran on Truth Social, saying the country better get moving fast or there won't be anything left of them. Talks between the US and Tehran have stalled again. The cruise ship at the centre of the hantavirus outbreak is preparing to dock in Rotterdam to allow the remaining workers off. 25 crew members and two medical staff are still on board the MV Hondius and are showing no signs of illness. A charity is warning failings in diagnosis and support for those suffering from dementia have now become routine in the UK. Alzheimer's Society says patients are being missed at every stage. Aaron Rye has won the first golf major of his career after securing victory in the US PGA Championship. The 31-year-old became the first Englishman in over a century to seal the title after finishing three shots ahead of the rest of the pack in Philadelphia. Rye says he's grateful to be involved in such a wonderful sport.
3: Golf is an amazing game. It teaches you so many things and it teaches you so much humility and discipline and absolute hard work, because nothing is ever given in this game, no matter what level you playing, no matter what course you're playing on. So I think it just teaches so many amazing life skills.
1: And West Ham will be relegated from the Premier League if Tottenham beat Chelsea tomorrow. Their 3-1 defeat at Newcastle leaves them 2 points adrift of Spurs with one game left. That's the latest. I'm Imani Rana.
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better when you want to leave. Don't call me at 3 a.m. from a friend's apartment. I'd like to choose how I hear the news. Take me to a park that's covered with trees.

Folks, come here. There's more. It's me, Jimmy. Jimmy Cricket. And I'm with you on Hospital Radio, wishing all the listeners and all the presenters lots of happiness in the future. Oh.

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1: From the Sky News Centre at 8, one of the Prime Minister's top team insists there'll be no timetable for him to resign.
2: Keir Starmer remains the most resilient person I know in my life. He has a strength of character, a fighting experience. There will be no timetables. What there is getting on with the business of government.
1: Deputy PM David Lammy insists Sir Keir Starmer will not step down. His potential leadership rivals have clashed over Brexit. Wes Streeting signalled he'd stand in any contest and wants Britain to return to the EU. Andy Burnham, who hopes to stand in the Makerfield by-election, has insisted he's not campaigning on that issue. Elsewhere, the US president says Iran must act fast to avoid fresh attacks and an end to the ceasefire. It's after peace talks appeared to stall over the weekend. Meanwhile, the remaining staff on board the cruise ship at the centre of the hantavirus outbreak will soon be allowed off to quarantine. The MV Hondius is expected to dock in Rotterdam this morning. Dementia care in the UK is said to be stuck in a system of delay, denial and neglect. Alzheimer's Society says people are waiting almost 6 months for a diagnosis after a GP referral to a memory clinic. The charity's Emily Hindle says waits like this wouldn't be tolerated for other illnesses.
3: I think there is a stigma around dementia, and for too long dementia was simply understood as, oh, it's part of getting old, but actually it's an illness. It's dementia is a condition that is caused by different diseases of the brain. And therefore, we argue that it should be treated the same as any other major disease or condition.
1: To sport now, where Nuno Espirito Santo says there's still some hope his West Ham side will avoid Premier League relegation. They were beaten 3-1 at Newcastle and sit 2 points adrift of safety. And Aaron Rye has become the first Englishman in over a century to win golf's US PGA Championship. He finished 3 shots ahead of the rest of the pack. That's the latest. I'm Imani Rana.
4: I'll never love you like I can.
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Hi, Tony Robinson here. You're listening to Hospital Radio Mount Vernon, where some of the music is as old as the relics I dig up from the ground. In fact, come to think of it, so are some of the presenters. Enjoy the show and have a spin in the car.

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From the 50s to the present day, classical to rock, it's all here on Radio Mount Vernon.

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1: From the Sky News Centre at 9, the Deputy PM insists there'll be no timetable for Sir Keir Starmer to resign. David Lammy says the Labour Party must stop their own goals. It's as conversations continue around a potential leadership battle between the former Health Secretary Wes Streeting and Greater Manchester Mayor Andy Burnham. Elsewhere, reports suggest the US and Israel are undergoing the most intense preparations for renewed attacks against Iran since the ceasefire was agreed last month. Donald Trump's called it the calm before the storm. Meanwhile, the Royal College of Nursing is warning a collapse in the number of workers entering the field and more complex patient needs are becoming a deadly mix. A survey found more than two-thirds of staff said they're being forced to make tough decisions on prioritising care. Head of the RCN, Professor Nicola Ranger, says nursing's been neglected for decades.
2: My warning to any government is you will fail unless nursing is invested in. The health of this nation is absolutely connected to the wealth of this nation, and nursing is the lifeblood in any service.
1: A new permit system's being introduced in England next year to crack down on illegal rubbish dumping. Handlers will have to prove they're qualified to transport waste. West Ham have been left on the brink of Premier League relegation following a damaging 3-1 defeat at Newcastle. Chance of "you're not fit to wear the shirt" could be heard from the club's away supporters during the defeat yesterday. West Ham boss Nuno Espirito Santo admits it hurt a lot to hear that.
3: This is our job, this is our life, but the fans are right. And today they show their anger and frustration, and they have reasons to do. But it hurts. It hurts the boys, it hurts us, it hurts the club. That's why I think this week we should finish the season with dignity and respect for the fans.
1: And Aaron Rye says he feels extremely grateful to be the first English golfer in over a century to have won the US PGA Championship. He finished ahead of the overnight leader, American Alex Smalley. That's the latest. I'm Imani Rana.
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Hello, I'm Andy Stroud and I've called by to tell you about a programme that will happen later today right here on Radio Mount Vernon. It starts at 8 p.m. and I'll be playing 2 hours of music from the 1960s and 1970s. The music will be interspersed with some of the lighter stories from this week's news. So join me tonight at 8 p.m. for 2 hours of great music.

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That's not an instruction, it's the name of the radio station.

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1: From the Sky News Centre at 10, the Deputy Prime Minister says there's no timetable for his boss to step down following calls for his resignation. David Lammy says the Labour Party must stop the own goals after former Health Secretary Wes Streeting confirmed he'd run in any leadership race. Andy Burnham's running to become an MP in Makerfield in order to pave his way to Westminster. Matt Vickers, the Deputy Chairman of the Conservatives, says Sir Keir Starmer should focus on what's really important.
2: His priorities are not what my mum and dad are thinking about. His priorities is keeping hold of the number 10, the keys to number 10. Is Cabinet's priorities, how they're going to get the keys to number 10. This is a zombie government. It's actually really damaging and sad for the country.
1: Parents and guardians could face harsher repercussions for their children's crimes under a proposed shake-up of the justice system. Ministers plan to strengthen orders which compel mums and dads to address their child's behaviour through counselling or face fines. A number of Americans have reportedly been exposed to the Ebola virus following an outbreak in the Democratic Republic of Congo. The World Health Organization has declared it an international health emergency. Meanwhile, the new Director General of the BBC says the corporation still plays an incredibly important role, both in the UK and on a world stage.
3: When I look at the 100-year history of the BBC, how it serves its audiences, how it's adapted at pace and it's risen in times of crisis, I also believe that today the world needs the BBC more than ever.
1: Former Google boss Matt Britton has arrived at Broadcasting House in central London for his first day in the job. He'll face a number of challenges, including the prospect of a multi-billion dollar lawsuit from Donald Trump. Volodymyr Zelensky says Ukraine's military carried out deep strikes yesterday targeting Moscow. Russian media have reported 4 deaths. And West Ham have been left on the brink of Premier League relegation following a damaging 3-1 defeat at Newcastle. A draw for Tottenham at Chelsea tomorrow would likely send the East Londoners down as Spurs have a superior goal difference. That's the latest. I'm Imani Rana.
4: Hello there. Good morning to you, my wonderful, lovely listeners. My name is Indri, and it is so good to have your company. May has arrived, wandering in with that soft promise of sunshine, the smell of cut grass, and the first brave sandals of the year. It's also the month that keeps whispering, go on, let's open those windows, even when the temperature says absolutely not. So let's ease into May with a couple of UK number ones from years gone by. Can you guess the years?

ain't a masterpiece. Oh my, my, oh my, my love. I take one look at you, you're taking me out.

How did you do with those years? Waterloo, of course, by ABBA, all the way back to 1974. Ordinary by Alex Warren only last year. Can you believe these are 51 years apart? Amazing. So going back to May 2025 there, Ordinary by Alex Warren. And very, very well done to you who got all those right. We really do have lots and lots to talk about this morning. And 1st of May, of course, is May Day, a celebration of spring, new beginnings, and the ancient tradition of dancing around a maypole, which is basically the original group project. Half the fun, half the chaos, and someone always ends up tied up to something they shouldn't be. May the 2nd is Dwayne Johnson's birthday, otherwise known as The Rock, and this lady, Lily Allen.

Smile there by Lily Allen. May the 5th is World Laughter Day, a perfect excuse for a giggle. And funnily enough, it is also Adele's birthday. Now, Adele isn't exactly known for her light-hearted laugh-along songs, unless you count the emotional whiplash of going from a chuckle to one of her ballads in under 10 seconds. But honestly, she'd be the first to laugh about that. Offstage, she has got a brilliant, down-to-earth sense of humour, even if her songs prefer to go straight for the heartstrings. So, in celebration of Adele's birthday, with a song about something which will make you merry.

0: regret I have. I wish that it was just at a different time. A most turbulent period of my life. Why would I put that on you? That's just like a very heavy thing to have to talk about. But because of that period of time, even though it was so much fun, I didn't get to go on and make new memories with him. There was just memories in a big storm.
1: I Drink Wine There by Adele, and a happy birthday to you for May the 5th there. May the 9th is Billy Joel's birthday.

Billy Joel there, Uptown Girl. May the 11th is the start of Mental Health Awareness Week. So let's take a moment to remind ourselves and each other that it is okay not to be okay. Life can be challenging, and none of us are expected to have it all together all of the time. Reaching out for support, practicing a bit of self-care, and showing kindness both to yourselves and to the people around you can make a world of difference. Whether it's a deep breath, a heartfelt conversation, or simply taking a break to recharge, every small step towards mental well-being is a step forward. So let's use this week to uplift one another, spread understanding, and create a space where everyone feels valued.

Mariah Carey there, I'll Be There, a fantastic, fantastic live version there for you. Back to the birthdays, May the 13th, Stevie Wonder's birthday. Now, before I play a track by the wonderful Stevie Wonder, I want to give you an interesting fact. Did you know that Stevie Wonder played the harmonica on the Eurythmics number one track, There Must Be an Angel, brackets, In My Heart?

He's Mr. Know-It-All by Stevie Wonder there. As well as it being Stevie Wonder's birthday on May the 13th, it is also World Cocktail Day, a little celebration of those colourful fruit creations that instantly make you think of sunshine and holidays. Now, I know many of us can't exactly sip a real one right now, but there's no harm in enjoying

enjoying the idea of a cocktail. That tiny umbrella, the clink of the ice, and that moment of escape. So let's take a mini holiday in our imaginations. And what better way than with this classic?

Escape, brackets, the Pina Colada song by Rupert Holmes. That goes back a bit, doesn't it? Okay, so where are we now? How can I go through the month of May and not mention the Eurovision Song Contest? It's an OTT spectacle of outrageous outfits, the sometimes what on earth were they thinking song choices from across Europe, and the inevitable nil points for the UK. Let's practice our Graham Norton eye rolls. I've already played the most famous Swedish winners going back to 1974, Waterloo. How about I play something a little less well known for Eurovision, but it was still a massive success.

0: Gina G there, ooh, ah, just a little bit. That achieved 8th place back in 1996, but it was a UK number one. And here is a fun fact. Gina G's outfit on the night of the Eurovision Song Contest all the way back in 96, her dress was originally designed for Cher. I actually think that's a bit of Eurovision fashion history, don't you?
1: Serving the patients and staff at Mount Vernon Hospital, this is RMV, Radio Mount Vernon.
0: May the 19th brings us two very different musical birthdays, a perfect reminder of how wonderfully varied the world of music can be. First up, there's Sam Smith, born on this day in 1992, a voice full of emotion and honesty, someone who can stop you in your tracks with just a single note. And sharing this date, Pete Townshend of The Who, legendary guitarist, songwriter, and the driving force behind some of the most electrifying moments in rock. Two artists, two completely different styles, and both unforgettable in their own way. Oh, it was a bit of a toss-up. I couldn't decide. But I did decide in the end, and it's The Who I'm going to be playing a track from, and it's called Substitute.

What a classic there, Substitute by The Who. A lot of energy there, isn't there? May the 20th is Cher's birthday. And she is such a unique, unique artist. She is a true icon and a superstar who has never been afraid to make an entrance. She's given us decades of unforgettable music, fearless reinventions, and yes, some wonderfully daring outfits that only Cher could pull off with that much confidence and charm. But beyond the glamour, it's that unmistakable voice and her ability to reinvent herself again and again that's kept her at the top for so long. So here is to Cher. Let's celebrate her birthday in style with one of her most legendary hits.

0: I'm never tired of hearing that. If I could turn back time by Cher. Now, before we roll on to the next part of May, quite literally, in fact, I can't let the 24th go by without mentioning a very special birthday. The 24th marks the birthday of Bob Dylan, one of those rare artists who changed the shape of music simply by writing exactly what he felt. His songs have this way of sounding both timeless and completely rooted in the moment, like they're speaking just to you, wherever you happen to be in life. Even though I'm not playing a Dylan track today, it feels right to pause for a second and appreciate the way his words have travelled through generations, offering comfort, challenge, and a quiet wisdom along the way.
1: Hi, this is Phil Collins here, wishing Radio Mount Vernon, your very own hospital radio station, all the very best, and of course, to you, the patients, a very speedy recovery. Get well soon. Ta-da.
0: And from thoughtful lyrics to something a little more, let's say, energetic, 25th of May brings us one of the UK's most wonderfully bonkers traditions, the Gloucester cheese rolling. Every year, brave or possibly maybe slightly crazy competitors fling themselves down a very steep hill chasing a wheel of cheese that has absolutely no intention of slowing down. It's chaotic, it's eccentric, and it is gloriously British. And speaking of icons who keep on rolling, a little later on this coming week, on the 28th, it's Kylie Minogue's birthday, a woman who has reinvented herself more times than that cheese has rolled down Cooper's Hill, and always with style, sparkle, and a smile. So, in honour of Kylie, her up-and-coming birthday, and all things that spin at high speed, including cheese, here's one of her biggest hits. It has to be Spinning Around.

We are heading towards the end of the show, and I can see that the news is beckoning. I can't let May go without mentioning that the 29th is National Biscuit Day, a day that sounds light and silly on the surface, but actually has something rather lovely at its heart. Because a biscuit is really just a biscuit. It's the excuse for a cuppa, a chat and a moment shared. Sometimes the smallest things, a dunked digestive, a crusted cream or whatever your favourite may be, can open the door to the biggest comforts. A bit of company, a laugh, or simply knowing someone sitting with you, even if it's just for a few moments. So today, whether you're sharing a biscuit with someone or just taking a quiet moment for yourself, I hope you feel that warmth and connection. It's amazing how far a simple cuppa can go. My name is Ingie, and I have absolutely loved having your company for the past hour. Please join me again next time. Stay tuned, stay inspired, and keep the music alive in your hearts. This is Radio Mount Vernon taking you up to the news with the Eagles. Take it easy.

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1: From the Sky News Centre at 11, the Deputy Prime Minister has urged Labour to stop the own goals after a week of infighting. David Lammy insists Sir Keir Starmer isn't setting out a timetable for leaving Number 10. Speculation over a leadership challenge continues as former Health Secretary Wes Streeting confirmed he'd run in any race. Andy Burnham's contesting the Makerfield by-election. What do voters there make of his chances?
2: Definitely happy to vote for Andy Burnham. My worry is, though, that it's a lot of reform, but, you know, he's got our vote.
3: You're going to be voting for someone who's not going to be here, so it won't be his priority. I think that's what people are thinking.
4: Andy Burnham seemed to be a fantastic candidate, and we really hope he wins.
1: Donald Trump's warned Iran the clock is ticking as talks to end the conflict stall. The US president's told reporters Tehran will have a very bad time if no deal is agreed, following reports Washington and Israel are stepping up preparations for renewed strikes. The Royal College of Nursing is warning a collapse in the number of workers entering the field and more complex patient needs are becoming a deadly mix. A survey found more than two-thirds of staff said they're being forced to make tough decisions on prioritising care. Head of the RCN, Professor Nicola Ranger, says nursing's been neglected for decades.
5: My warning to any government is you will fail unless nursing is invested in. The health of this nation is absolutely connected to the wealth of this nation. And nursing is the lifeblood in any service.
1: The new Director General of the BBC says the world needs the corporation more than ever. Matt Britton started his first day in the job following the departure of Tim Davey. Shakira's been acquitted of tax fraud in Spain following an eight-year dispute. The country's National High Court has ordered the tax authority to reimburse her 60 million euros. And to sport now, where Aaron Rye has become the first Englishman in over a century to win golf's US PGA Championship. The 31-year-old from Wolverhampton finished three shots ahead of the rest of the pack. That's the latest. I'm Imani Rana.

And good day to you all. It's Bob Ossiewill here for the next hour with the usual mix of quizzes, guests, the introductions, the Beatles feature, the album of the day, and also any other things I can request, and hilarious jokes, but that'd be a first. Anyway, I've got plenty to pack in. How am I going to pack it all in over the next hour, you say? Well, in the meantime, let's have a bit of the sound of the crowd from the Human League.

0: Human League. And Sound of the Crowd. From the album Dare from 1981. Great album there. Right, so let's have a bit of this now.
1: Newspapers, sweets, ice cream, gifts. Newspapers, sweets, gifts, and ice cream.
2: 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And while you're there, pick up a newspaper and an ice cream. What's stopping you?
0: Thanks, Andy, there, for Comfort Fund. Great work that they do. Right, this next one is part group, part animated cartoon on, I think it might be Netflix, but my granddaughter's very keen on this K-pop Demon Hunters, and this is a song called Golden.

There we are. That's K-pop Golden there. And I say that's very popular at the moment. And they say they've got a series on streaming TV. Right. I just called the Sea Life Centre, actually, while that was on, for some tickets. They said my call would be recorded for training purposes. Any good? OK. All right. Let's go right back to the 60s now. Good group from Newcastle. Don't Let Me Be Misunderstood, which is appropriate after that joke. And after which, we'll have the intros.

Good to hear that one again. The Animals, Don't Let Me Be Misunderstood. I think Alan Price was on keyboards there. And, of course, Eric Burdon, a lead vocalist, a good group from Newcastle. Right, as I said before, time for the intro. Just going to sort them out now. And here's a clue. They're all from the same year. I think I've been pretty kind to you this week. Not too difficult, I don't think. But obviously, you only know them if you know them. And if you know, this is 1970. This is the year that all these intros come from, 1970. So without further ado, here comes the first one. And number two. Number three. And number four. There we go there. Very different genres there. Sort of rocky and obviously a group very well known for one particular songwriter. And a sort of Tamla type sound at the end there. So anyway, have a think about that. Be giving the answers in about 35 minutes time. Hopefully 1970 may be your era. Just going to see what I've got on next. Right, part of the quiz, I haven't asked you any questions yet for the quiz, but I'm going to give you a point if you can get this one. I won't tell you who it is, but this is the song called, from 1977, You Made Me Believe in Magic.

1977. I think it was probably their last hit, actually. It wasn't a normal sound you'd associate with them. They were kind of a bit teeny bop band before that. So I've given you enough clues now. I'll be giving you the answer in about, as I usually say, about half an hour's time as part of the quiz. Keep thinking about that. Time for our Beatles feature. And now I've gone to track off Rubber Soul, an early written song from George Harrison, obviously showing some things of what was to come. This is If I Needed Someone.

The Beatles there from 1965. If I Need Someone, George Harrison composed from the excellent, say, Rubber Soul album. Right, time for our album of the day. And today I've chosen for you the excellent Parallel Lines from Blondie from 1978. And from that album, this is I'm Gonna Love You Too.

Oh, yeah, that's Blondie there from 1978 of the Parallel Lines, opening track of our album of the day, and I'm Gonna Love You Too. I think that's a Buddy Holly composed song as well. Very, very upbeat. I hope that's putting you in a good mood during today and you're having a good day. Right, now what else we got for you? I went to Holy Communion this morning and the priest was wearing a hat, a raincoat, and a false beard. Turned out to be a blessing in disguise. Oh dear, didn't go down so well. Right, so I'm going to play this next song, one of my favourite songs from last year, from Wolf Alice, called The Sofa. I'm hoping this is going to be the radio edits. Fingers crossed for that. There's no actual swear words in there.

That's a nice song, that, isn't it? From Wolf Alice, The Sofa, one of the best songs of last year, 2025. Right, well, we've got plenty of good music still to come up. And now, following up, we've got Duffy from 2008 with Hanging On Too Long. I wonder what happened to Duffy. She had a couple of good albums and we haven't heard for a long, long time. But this is a good one from the first album, Rock from Rock Ferry.

That's Duffy there. From her first album, 20 years ago almost now, Rock Ferry, and that was Hanging On Too Long. A very Tamla Motown feel to that one. Right, I think it's time for the quiz, you know, I really do. This is theme is about cars, this one. Let's just have a look at this book. I won't give you what's... it's a certain quiz book, but I'll just call it it's Bob Master, shall I? Bob Master. You like that one? Any good? All right, I'll try it. Oh, it's not that funny. All right, elk. All right, got rid of them. Right, here we go then. Question one. This is about cars mainly. Which group achieved a top five hit in 1984 and again in 1985 with their song Drive? Which group hit a top five hit in 84 and again in 85 with their song Drive? Question two. After its number one hit, Our Friends Electric, with Tubeway Army, what was the title of Gary Numan's only other chart topper? What was the title of Gary Numan's only other chart topper? Question three. What was the title of the album by the Beatles that first included their song Drive My Car as the opening track? What was the title of the album by the Beatles that first included their song Drive My Car as their opening track? And a great opening track it was as well. Question four. Can you name the singer who topped the American chart for 2 weeks and made the UK top three with Get Out of My Dreams, Get Into My Car? The singer that had a hit with Get Out of My Dreams, Get Into My Car. Question five. What was the title of the only top 40 hit credited to Paul and Linda McCartney? The key here is Paul and Linda McCartney. What was the only top 40 hit that they had? Question six. According to their top 10 hit from 2006 and 2007, which group were chasing cars? Which group were chasing cars? 2006 and 2007. Question seven. Which American singer won a Grammy in 1988 for her only UK top five hit, Fast Car? Which American singer won a Grammy in 88 for her only UK top five hit, Fast Car? Three to go. Question eight. In 2005, which legendary singer recorded the UK top 20 hit, What Car? In 2005, which legendary singer recorded the UK top 20 hit, What Car? Question nine. Which group achieved their 11th UK top 10 hit with Driving In My Car? Which group achieved their 11th UK top 10 hit with Driving In My Car? And the final one. Under what name did performer Paul Phillips release his only UK top 10 hit, Car 67, in 1978?

What was the name? What name did performer Paul Phillips release his only UK top 10 hit, Car 67, in 78? Right, 10 questions there. And also the other bonus question, where that music that I asked you about earlier, about from 1977, name the group. So still keep it going. I'll be giving you the answers in about 20 minutes. In the meantime, here's a bit of Paul Simon, I Know What I Know, from the album Graceland.

Paul Simon. And I Know What I Know from Grayson's album from 1986. Good album as well. Right, so it's time for our second track from our featured album of the day, Blondie's Parallel Lines. Before that, I'll just update you. I've been wanting to get into beekeeping for a while now. I'm sure you knew. So I went down to the local pet shop to buy a hive and some bees. And the man in the shop said, no problem, and gave me a jar with 10 bees. Inside, on counting the bees, I said, excuse me, but there are 11 bees in here. The pet shop owner said, yes, but that one's a free bee. Oh, back to form again. Oh, well. Right, here's Blondie, second track, One Way or Another.

Monday, one way or another. Second track off our featured album, Parallel Lines, from 1978. A little bit of background on that. It was the third studio album by Blondie, released September 78 by Chrysalis Records. Instant critical and commercial success. The album reached number one in the UK album charts in February 79, and it was their commercial breakthrough in the United States, where it reached number six. Parallel Lines was listed at number nine in the top pop albums year-end chart of 79. It wasn't without its problems. It was produced by Mike Chapman, and there was a lot of tension with the band and himself, and it spent a lot of time getting producing it and getting the record straight before it was actually released. But the songwriting was pretty impressive, so they managed to come to a mutual agreement there. That's often the case with great albums. A lot of, creative tension. But a great album, probably one of their best. And there's one more to come before the end of the show. Meantime, let's have a bit of Return of the Mac.

Mark Morrison, Return of the Mac from 1996. Right, it's time for your requests now, and as usual, we've got some good requests. Martin and Andrew have come up with a couple of good ones. First of all, there's Love Will Keep Us Together, written by Neil Sedaka, who sadly passed away recently. That was by Captain and Tennille. Remember that one from the mid-70s? And then Queen's Good Old Fashioned Lover Boy, which you don't hear too often. So without further ado, let's hear them one after another.

0: There we go. That's Queen there. Good old-fashioned Lover Boy for Andrew. And before that was Love Will Keep Us Together from Captain and Tennille. Wasn't that a bigger hit? I was quite surprised looking it up. It's only got to about number 30 in 1975. Good song, though. That was for Martin. So thanks very much. Keep the requests coming. Right, I think it's time for a bit of this.
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0: I hope that's the case for you and you're enjoying your day here with Radio Mount Vernon. But let's go through the introductions now, the intros, and see how you got on. Pretty easy, I think, this week, but let's see.

bit of Allman and Clapton there. Layla, Derek and the Dominoes. What do you do with me? From the album Layla and Other Love Songs. This was Lola by the Kinks. I met her in the club down in Otto Hallway. And number three. Classic rock from 1970, All Right Now, by Free. There she stood in the... Just let Paul Rodgers get his vocals in, and... Remember this one? Band of Gold, Freda Payne. There we go. How did you get on with those then? All 1970. So if that was your era, maybe found it fairly easy. If not, apologise for that. Maybe try a different era next week. Make it easier for you. Right, let's go and look at the answers to the quiz. They all had a car theme, so it gave you a little bit of a clue. First one, which group achieved a top five hit in 84 and again in 85 with the song Drive? That was the Cars. The Cars. After his number one hit, Our Friends Electric, which Tubae Army, what was the title of Gary Numan's only other chart topper? And that was Cars as well. There we are. That makes it easy for you. Question three. What was the title of the album by the Beatles that first included the song Drive My Car as the opening track? Featured one track actually off that album. It was, of course, Rubber Soul. Rubber Soul from 1965. Question four. Can you name the singer who topped the American charts for 2 weeks and made the UK top three with Get Out of My Dreams, Get Into My Car? Remember him? That was Billy Ocean. Question five. What was the title of the only top 40 hit credited to Paul and Linda McCartney, actually off the album Ram, and that was The Backseat of My Car? Question six. According to their top 10 hit from 2006 and 2007, which group were chasing cars? Lovely song that was by Snow Patrol. Snow Patrol. The next one was, which American singer won a Grammy in 88 for her only UK top five hit, Fast Car? I featured it quite often on this show. That, of course, was Tracy Chapman. In 2005, which legendary singer recorded the UK top 20 hit, What Car? In 2005, What Car was the song, and that was Cliff Richard, one I'm not familiar with at all, I must admit. Question nine, which group achieved their 11th UK top 10 hit with Driving in My Car? That was Madness. And finally, question 10, under what name did performer Paul Phillips release his only UK top 10 hit, Car 67, in 1978? And the answer was Driver 67. I wouldn't have got that one, I must admit, without having the answer in front of me. So how did it get on? Let me know. Were they easy? Perhaps too difficult? We'll obviously have another one in a couple of days' time. So I hope you've enjoyed the show. I've enjoyed playing the music for you. I've just got one more answer to give you, of course. I said, which name the group that sang this one from 1977?

the answer was... Bay City Rollers, would you believe? Bay City Rollers from 1977. I think it was probably their last hit. So a slight change in tone, but if you got that one, add that to your total. Add that to your total for the quiz. Right, so we're coming rapidly to the end of the show now. I've got one more track to play off our featured album, Parallel Lines, and that, of course, is the classic Hanging on the Telephone from Blondie. Thanks very much for listening. Keep listening to Radio Mount Vernon. You know it makes sense, and I'll be back with you very, very soon. In the meantime, here's Blondie.

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3: From the Sky News Centre at midday, one of the Prime Minister's top team insists there'll be no timetable for him to resign.
4: Keir Starmer remains the most resilient person I know in my life. He has a strength of character, a fighting experience. There will be no timetables. What there is getting on with the business of government.
3: Deputy PM David Lammy insists Sir Keir Starmer will not step down. His potential leadership rivals have clashed over Brexit. Former Health Secretary Wes Streeting signalled he'd stand in any contest and wants Britain to return to the EU. Andy Burnham, who hopes to stand in the Makerfield by-election, has insisted he's not campaigning on that issue. It's understood a number of Americans have been exposed to the Ebola virus in the Democratic Republic of Congo. The World Health Organization's declared the outbreak an emergency of international concern, but have stopped short of saying it's a pandemic. It's reporting at least 80 suspected deaths and more than 240 cases. Our Africa correspondent Yusra El Bagir says the strain is proving difficult to manage.
5: This Bundi Bajau variant is not only very fatal, but it also has a slower detection time beyond the 6 to 8 hours that is expected of the Ebola virus. So that again, so you've got all these variables that make it very difficult to contain.
3: A 12-year-old boy is in serious condition after a car crashed into pedestrians in Alloa yesterday afternoon. Four other people were injured on the A907. The MV Hondius cruise ship has docked in Rotterdam to allow the final crew off to quarantine. Three people who were on board the liner died after contracting the hantavirus. Former Google boss Matt Britton has arrived for his first day as the Director General of the BBC. He says the world needs the corporation more than ever. And Ryanair insists its prices will remain broadly flat over the summer, despite uncertainties around jet fuel availability. The airline says that the amount customers pay is unlikely to change drastically. That's the latest. I'm Imani Rana.
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between 6 and 7 every Monday evening, it's time for Ingie Phillips. So what's Ingie got on her programme this evening? She's got a lot of good music from the 70s, 80s and 90s, and she's also going to have a few funnies, and she'll keep you company and give you a smile. So join Ingie between 6 and 7 every Monday evening here on Radio Mount Vernon.

play the music you want to hear, whether you like big bands. Country music. 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Opera. 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
1: From the Sky News Centre at 1, Sir Keir Starmer has told staff at party headquarters he'll support Labour's candidate in the Makerfield by-election 100%. Andy Burnham's hoping to run for the seat and return to Westminster. If successful, he's widely tipped to launch a leadership challenge, also involving former Health Secretary Wes Streeting. Pollster Joe Twyman says it's hard to speculate about the current Greater Manchester Mayor's political position.
2: You could see that as an advantage. You could say, OK, the fact that very few people know much about him is good because he approaches things with a clean slate, he can get across his views. But the reality is, when asked about the issues that face the country, it may be that the more people hear about Andy Burnham, the less they like him.
1: A number of Americans have reportedly been exposed to the Ebola virus in the Democratic Republic of Congo. An outbreak there and in neighbouring Uganda has been declared an emergency of international concern. Health officials insist risk to the US remains low, but there are warnings of regional spread in Africa. Daniela Manos from the London School of Hygiene and Tropical Medicine.
3: Ebola is transmitted through contact with body fluids or items contaminated by body fluids, and so is much less transmissible than COVID-19, for example.
1: Two people have been charged after 43 arrests were made during protests in central London at the weekend. Both are due in court today, having attended separate demonstrations. The bodies of four missing divers have been found in the Maldives. Five Italians are believed to have died while exploring a cave at a depth of around 50 metres on Thursday. The cruise ship hit by a hantavirus outbreak has docked in the Dutch port of Rotterdam. 25 crew members and two medical staff will now quarantine. And to sport now, where Callum McFarlane is expected to be part of Xabi Alonso's first team coaching setup at Chelsea when he takes over this summer. The former Liverpool midfielder was appointed at the weekend, but McFarlane will remain in charge of the club's final two Premier League games of the season. That's the latest. I'm Imani Rana.
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Going up. Did you know that flu viruses can live for hours on hard surfaces, such as lift buttons? This makes flu very easy to spread. The best way to help protect yourself against flu viruses is to wash your hands regularly.

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1: From the Sky News Centre at 2, Sir Keir Starmer insists he's focused on the job as he met staff at party headquarters. The Prime Minister also says he'll support the Labour candidate in the Makerfield by-election 100%. Andy Burnham wants the seat to be able to return to Westminster and potentially launch a leadership challenge. But Deputy PM David Lammy insists there'll be no timetable for his boss to resign.
2: Keir Starmer remains the most resilient person I know in my life. He has a strength of character, a fighting experience. There will be no timetables. What there is getting on with the business of government.
1: Scotland's First Minister says he's deeply concerned by the behaviour of football fans this weekend. 14 arrests were made in Glasgow during and after Celtic's Premiership title win on Saturday. Fans stormed the pitch at Parkhead before the final whistle, confronting some Hearts players. John Swinney says his government may consider making such invasions a criminal offence.
3: We've obviously taken forward a consultation around about football banning orders, which are about strengthening some of the provisions within those banning orders. That concluded just before the election. We're obviously now going to look at the details of all of that in the light of the events that we've experienced. And this is happening far too often.
1: A number of Americans have reportedly been exposed to the Ebola virus in the Democratic Republic of Congo. An outbreak there has been declared an emergency of international concern. The cruise ship hit by a Hansa virus outbreak has arrived in the Netherlands. Authorities say the crew will go into immediate quarantine. It's the new BBC Director General's first day in the office. Former Google boss Matt Britton says the corporation still plays an incredibly important role. And interim boss Callum McFarlane is expected to be part of Xavi Alonso's first team coaching setup at Chelsea when he takes over in July. The former Liverpool midfielder was appointed on a 4-year deal. That's the latest. I'm Faye De Silva.
4: Hello everyone, it's Monday. I hope you're ready to rock here on Radio Mount Vernon, because I'm Sean and this is Rock the Week. If it's the first time you're listening to the show, then a massive welcome to you. If it's not the first time, then a massive welcome back. Over the next hour, join me as we rock out to some absolute epic classic tracks from the last 60 years of rock. We're going to try and cover everything. We've got grunge, we've got punk, we've got indie rock, we've got metal, we've got bubblegum punk, we've got garage rock, we've got alt rock, we've got psych rock, we've got prog rock. You see how vast it is. I'd love to educate you as best I can on the wonder of rock music. I mean, been around since the 50s, but yeah. It needs more of an education, in my view, being a massive rock fan. Of course, on the show as well, we like to play games and have quizzes. You can join us, as today we'll be playing Guess Who? The Rockstar Edition. Throughout the episode, I'll be giving you three clues as to who I'm talking about. All you've got to do is guess who it is. It's that simple. Of course, you can either just sit and have a guess, or you can get in touch on our social media. You can reach us on Instagram or Facebook, where it's at Radio Mount Vernon. Or you can find us on Twitter. It's at @HR_Mount_Vernon. But look, you don't want to hear me talk. It's a Monday morning. You're ready to rock. Your week needs a kickstart. Hope you've had a great weekend. Now you're probably thinking, ugh, to quote the Boomtown Rats, I don't like Mondays. Now you're going to, because we are going to rock the week. Enjoy, and I'll see you soon.

What a way to start the week here on Radio Mount Vernon as we rock the week. Welcome back to the show, and we kicked things off there with Blurry, which is by the band Puddle of Mud, released in 2001. And that's the second single from their debut album, Come Clean. Now, Puddle of Mud had actually been around for quite a while. They first formed in 1992. But it's really that that second album, Come Clean, that sort of, you know, pushed them into the mainstream. And Blurry probably being their signature song. That and, of course, I think in the mid-noughties, sort of She Hates Me sort of picked up a few more following. But Blurry, pretty much their biggest one. So as for the particular song, like Puddle of Mud, they've said they've been playing around for quite some time around the sort of Kansas City area. And it's when the lead singer Wes Scantlin managed to send a demo tape to Fred Durst, who, for those who don't know, Fred Durst is the lead singer of Limp Bizkit. And he managed to get it to him, and they were in town in 1999, so he managed to get him a copy sent over. And it was a Fred Durst label, Flawless Records, who signed Puddle of Mud. Unfortunately, they were actually not happy with the rest of the band, so they got rid of them all, apart from Wes Scantlin. And when he was over in LA, sort of like recording with them, he started, you know, playing around on the acoustic guitar. And a previous song called Electron Moon by Puddle of Mud, he reworked that into Blurry. Crazy to think, isn't it? They've been around for years, been doing that. They had Electron Moon, just touring around Kansas, and then by chance manages to send a tape over to Fred Durst, gets flown out to LA, loses his bandmates, but then reworks a song that becomes their biggest song. We followed that one up with Summer of 69, I should say, which was released in 1985, recorded in 1984, and that is by Bryan Adams. Of course, Bryan Adams needs no introduction, is an absolute legend. He'd been around for quite some time by that point, though. I mean, he began his musical career in the 70s, and he was in the band Sweeney Todd. He did some solo albums, self-titled, Bryan Adams, You Want It, You Got It, and Cuts Like a Knife. The one there achieving most success being Cuts Like a Knife in 1983. He did some promotional tours for just over a year, and then he reunited with a longtime partner, Jim Vallance, and they started working on the album Reckless. And Summer of 69 is from that album, the fourth single, and really, obviously, you know, massive song. He'd also done Run to You, Heaven, Somebody. It's a heck of an album. It really is. And Heaven, of course, was his first number one song on the Billboard Hot 100. But Summer of 69, of course, synonymous with just like that sort of that coming of age. And, you know, the guy said they weren't aiming for it to be the year of 1969, but they wanted to just sort of illustrate, you know, being young and, you know, the loves and the lives. And, you know, in terms of Bryan Adams and Jim Vallance, it was sort of like, you know, the bands that they played. And so just really like a proper coming of age thing. The original title was going to be The Best Days of My Life, but then they moved to Summer of 69. So there you go. Great way to kick off the show. And we're going to move on by playing Guess Who? The Rockstar Edition. Now, if you've listened to a show before, then you know what's going to happen. Throughout this episode, I'm going to give you three clues as to which rock star I'm describing. And at the end of it, I'm going to tell you who it is. You can play along via our social media. Send me your guesses. And that would be at Radio Mount Vernon on Facebook or Instagram, or at HR_Mount_Vernon on Twitter. So here we are, your first clue. He was born in Seattle in 1942. He started playing guitar at the age of 15. During his first gig in 1959, he was fired on set for showing off. So there you go. Born in 1942, first guitar in 1959, and in his first gig, he was fired midway through for showing off. Who am I talking about? If you think you know, let me know. Otherwise, I'll be back with more clues later on. For now, I'm going to leave you with this, you beautiful people.

That was one of the first riffs I ever wanted to learn to play when I played guitar. I mean, don't get me wrong, I am not what I'd call, or anyone would call, a proficient guitarist. I know a couple of riffs. But yeah, Enter Sandman 1, I really wanted to learn. First one I actually did learn was Come As You Are by Nirvana. And Sweet Dreams, the Marilyn Manson cover. And of course, it was Marilyn Manson who we started that part, the show off with just now, with The Beautiful People. And that was a lead single from the second album, Antichrist Superstar, which came out in 1996. Fun fact for you, because you know I do love a fun fact here.

Now, Marilyn Manson, of course, if anyone's ever seen interviews with Marilyn Manson, he has sort of like references in the sort of the cultures of the Hollywood elite. He's mentioned it in a few of his songs as well. And again, if you check out some interviews with him, he very articulate. I think a lot of people, talking of judging a book by its cover, I think a lot of people that see Marilyn Manson is this crazed, you know, evil goth. Very intelligent. I do remember, actually, it's on a tragic note, but one that I think illustrates the point is after the terrible, no other word for it, really, without being expletive, without using expletive, is the Columbine massacre, where afterwards people blamed Marilyn Manson for the shooting, saying that it's because of his sort of music that people went out and killed. And during an interview with Michael Moore, who made Bowling for Columbine, which, of course, looked into it, he had a chat with Marilyn Manson. He sort of discussed, you know, like the perception and the fact that Manson was almost blamed for the massacre. And towards the end, Michael Moore said, if you had the chance to sit down with them, what would you say to them? And it was, I remember I saw this, it was very poignant. Marilyn Manson actually said he wouldn't say anything, he would just listen. Because that's what no one ever did for the kids, which I think it's a sad point to illustrate on a rock show. But I think it is horrible, isn't it? You know, to think that happened. But Marilyn Manson, I think, yeah, he doesn't get enough credit, I think, for being an intelligent singer, if you will. And yeah, so the beautiful people there, referring again to the privileged elites, and that was Beautiful People. Now we followed it up with a far more upbeat Living for the Weekend by Hard-Fi, recorded in 2004 on the Stars of CCTV debut album, which is a brilliant album. It's released as a single in 2005. It's one of those, you know, you remember when you bought certain songs, be it whether it was vinyl or an LP or a cassette or a CD. Now it's all downloads and all that, which I don't use. I'm terrible with that. I still use an MP3 and I have a USB in the car. I kid you not, I can't use Spotify's, Deezer's, all those platforms. I want something physical when I do it. But yeah, Stars of CCTV. I remember I bought that album as well as Silent Alarm by Bloc Party, who are coming up later in the show. And I believe, I think I also purchased... I bought a compilation album, which I think was an NME album. Very, very good album, actually. But anyway, Living for the Weekend there by Hard-Fi. And, I mean, you can tell what it's about. You know, you want to get out of the weekend, you want to escape and, you know, just enjoy yourself. And that's really what we want Rock the Week to be about. Again, on a Monday, I want to kickstart your week. On a Wednesday, I want to jumpstart your week. And on a Friday, I want you to get ready. The week's over. You've done it. You've made it. Go you. And there you go. Living for the Weekend. Yeah, it was actually just literally said, talking about the song, Archer. So Archer is Richard Archer, the front man for Hard-Fi. He said, it's a song about when you've been working all week. For me and my friends that are probably being a job you don't like or enjoy doing, and it gets to Friday and all of that frustration you've been through all week is released. The money you've earned, you spend it to get rid of it, get rid of all that stress. You let your hair down, your life's your own again, you're free. Everyone knows what that's like. You get out there and you see your friends again. It's like you've been released. And are you working to live or living to work? There you go. I have to admit, I used that work to live, don't live to work myself. I'm not going to say I actually invented it. Of course not, because we already know that Richard Archer has also quoted that. But I fully agree with that. You know, life's too short. You've got to enjoy it. And I think Living for the Weekend really does... encapsulate that. I really do. But from the fun of a weekend, we move to a song about nightmares. And it is an absolute iconic one. Again, Enter Sandman by heavy metal heavyweights Metallica. It's from their self-titled fifth album, which was released in 1991. Opening track, lead single. And I mean, it's one of their biggest, isn't it? I'm a big, big Metallica fan. I like a lot of their tracks, going from the early album to the later stuff. I know some people have sort of said, oh, they change their style, they sold out, they did this, they did that, I don't like how they shifted to this. For me, Metallica are awesome. I'm going to listen to Metallica.

Enter Sandman, iconic song. excuse me. And so, yeah, it was released in 1991, and an instrumental demo they recorded in 1990 that worked on a little bit before. And it was recorded differently from the previous albums, and they suggested that they record in the studio while playing together rather than separately. I mean, I absolutely love it. I really, really love Enter Sandman. And but yeah, the song Holier Than Thou was originally meant to be the opening track and first single from that album, Metallica. And they reckoned, you know what, you've got a few songs here that could really turn to classics. But it was Lars Ulrich, the drummer of the band, who said that Enter Sandman needs to be the one. Apparently it was a big argument, and he explained the point of view and just said, look, we could do this. Enter Sandman should be the first one. It was, and the rest is history. Now, talking of history, we're in the middle of a game. We're in the middle of Guess Who the Rockstar Edition. And as I mentioned at the top of the show, I'm going to give you some clues as to who I'm describing. You've got to tell me who I'm describing. So we established in the first clue that they were born in Seattle in 1942, began playing guitar at the age of 15, and during their first gig in 1959, they were fired on set for showing off. Here's your second clue. This artist we're talking about, whilst doing military service, they were playing guitar in a club, and he met fellow musician Billy Cox, who was also a serviceman there, and they formed a band called the King Casuals. So, born in 1942, did his first gig in 1959, and during military service, he met Billy Cox. They became lasting friends and formed the band the King Casuals. Who am I talking about? Get in touch and let me know. Again, we're on Facebook, Instagram, and Twitter. You've got the handles. Use them. If you haven't followed us by now, why not? I'm going to leave you to have a think about that, and we're going to rock out to some Pearl Jam.

Hello there and welcome back. So, two-thirds of the show gone. Hopefully you're suitably rocking. Bit of head-banging, bit of moshing, and generally some rocking out. That portion of the show there kicked off with Even Flow by Pearl Jam. Brilliant song. Absolutely brilliant song, Pearl Jam. Well, I think it's a great song. I said brilliant song, Pearl Jam. That's the artist, sorry. I get very excited when I think about Pearl Jam. One of those songs, actually, the origin of the song, Eddie Vedder, the lead singer of Pearl Jam, said that it was actually describing the experience of being a homeless man. And it was written under the Space Needle in Seattle. And Eddie Vedder revealed the song was inspired by a homeless war vet, also called Eddie, who Eddie Vedder befriended while working on the band's first album. And after learning the man had actually passed away while they were touring, that's what inspired him to write the song, Even Flow. Yeah, so that was on the album 10, their debut album, which was released in 1991, with Even Flow being released as a single in 92. One of those songs, actually, fun fact for you, the band said it took ages to get that right. And it was guitarist Mike McCready said, "We did Even Flow about 50 to 70 times. I swear to God, it was a nightmare. We played that thing over and over until we hated each other. I still don't think Stone is satisfied with how it came out." Stone being Stone Gossard, guitarist of Pearl Jam. But yeah, I think it came out pretty good. I don't know about you. I hope you agree. Again, I'd love to know what you think. Follow me on social media. We're on Instagram and Facebook at Radio Mount Vernon. After that, we heard Banquet. I did mention Block Party earlier on in the show, and Banquet is from their debut album, Silent Alarm, which came out in 2004, re-released as a single in 2005, and that was their first single to chart the Billboard Modern Rock Tracks, where it came in at number 34, and it's credited as their breakthrough single in North America. I love Banquet. I mean, I'm a big Block Party fan. I must admit, that's the first one I actually heard. It was on, it was back when it was called XFM, is when I first heard it. And yeah, I thought, oh, wow, this band's really good. I also heard other songs by Block Party, such as Helicopter, Like Eating Glass, and I was hooked. I was like, that's it. I'm getting this album. And I loved it. But yeah, brilliant song, Banquet. Relates all about sort of like teenage life. And I think generally the sort of rock genre that does cover that a lot, you know, emotions and anxieties that you go through throughout life. And I think, you know, I think that's a great thing about music. You know, you can have a really happy song that just, you know, there's nothing wrong with any emotion. I think to just want to write about an emotion and to resonate with a song is an amazing thing. And I think a lot of a lot of rock tracks, they sometimes people will say, oh, it's always negative. But I think it. To have a song that gives a not a positive spin, but it kind of does. It doesn't hide from issues you might be facing, whether it's a hormonal issue, whether it's an emotional issue, you know, whatever it is. Rock's got the answer, let's be honest. But talking of answers, I've got one more clue in our Guess Who Rockstar edition for you. So we know that this person was born in 1942 in Seattle. We know that while doing military service, he met Billy Cox, a fellow musician and serviceman, and formed the King Casuals. Here is your final clue. I will reveal the answer after the next song. But here we go. This one, if you haven't got it, this one might tip it for you. In 1969, he headlined Woodstock. The Woodstock Festival was headlined by this man. And in 1970, he headlined the Isle of Wight Festival. Who headlined Woodstock and who headlined the Isle of Wight Festival? That's what we want to know. I'll be back after this and we will get the answer as to this week's Guess Who Rockstar Edition. Oh, yeah. Oh, yeah.

Oh yeah, the Subways. I've mentioned before bands who, I think it was on the previous episode, I mentioned about Speedway, a Glaswegian band who were around from 2001, 2004. I said I think there are some bands that don't really get enough of a push. I think they're, well, I think they're awesome. Subways are another one. I first heard that song, oh yeah, I think it was at the end of a football show, something like Match of the Day, or was it the Premiership back then? I don't remember. But I remember a TV, oh, not TV, an in-show advert, I should say, about football. I have a feeling it might have been like something like the credits for Match of the Day, or like a goal of the match, whatever. I'm going off topic here. The point of I'm getting at is, can't get my words out now. I've too rocked out. Is I heard it and I thought, oh, that is catchy, and I sort of looked out on the Subways, and the debut album, which is actually where the song "Oh Yeah" is from. It's called "Young for Eternity." And I picked that up, and honestly, it's one of those ones where there aren't many albums, I must admit, where I listen to every track and I love every track. That is one of them. I really recommend it. I mean, it reached number 32 in the UK charts. It was released in 2005. I think it's a brilliant album. It's 42 minutes long, so it's no length at all. And honestly, it's well worth checking out. But yeah, so, oh yeah. Brilliant. Actually, I had two videos created for the song when it was done by Infectious Records, the label. First of all, they had the band playing inside. That's the one that's sort of the initial video. And the second one, after they signed with Warner Brothers, shows them playing in a building and there are girls going around on roller skates. So there you go. Two songs, two videos for one song. But after the Subways, we now have to find out who I was talking about. So, guess who, the rock star edition? Born in Seattle in 1942, military service, he met Billy Cox and formed the King Casuals. And the biggest clue, I think, in 1969, he headlined Woodstock, the Woodstock. And in 1970, he headlined the Isle of Wight Festival. I'm going to leave you with this one. It is the man, the myth, the legend. It's Jimi Hendrix. I hope you got that right. I hope you enjoyed the show. I'll see you next time, and rock on.

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1: From the Sky News Centre at 3, the potential successor to Sir Keir Starmer says Britain has been on the wrong path for 40 years. Andy Burnham's told a conference there needs to be a serious rewiring of the country and maximum devolution to make the basics more affordable. He's been explaining why he wants to return to Westminster by trying to contest the Makerfield by-election.
2: A vote for me will be a vote to change Labour, to make life more affordable again. This is the choice in this by-election. I know why I'm standing. I know what I'm offering. I know what my party has offered in the past has simply not been good enough.
1: Sir Keir Starmer says he'll back the Labour candidate 100%. No leadership challenge has yet been triggered. Strikes by London Underground drivers this week have been called off. The action by RMT Union was due to begin tomorrow. John Swinney says the Scottish Government could bring in legislation to ban pitch invasions. Thousands of football fans stormed Parkhead on Saturday when Celtic beat Hearts to win the Premiership title. A financial body believes the Iran war won't impact UK economic growth by quite as much as it first thought. The International Monetary Fund's now predicting GDP will increase by 1% this year. The BBC's new Director General says the corporation still plays an incredibly important role, both in the UK and on a world stage.
3: When I look at the 100-year history of the BBC, how it's served its audiences, how it's adapted at pace and it's risen in times of crisis, I also believe that today the world needs the BBC more than ever.
1: Former Google boss Matt Britton started his first day in the job at London's broadcasting house. He faces a number of challenges, including the prospect of a multi-billion dollar lawsuit from Donald Trump. And Barbara Streisand won't be appearing at this year's Cannes Film Festival because of a knee injury. The star was due to accept her honorary Palme d'Or at the event's closing ceremony. That's the latest. I'm Faye De Silver.

The only regret I have, I wish that it was just at a different time. A most turbulent period of my life. Why would I put that on you? That's just like a very heavy thing to have to talk about. But because of that period of time, even though it was so much fun, I didn't get to go on and make new memories with him. There was just memories in a big

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1: From the Sky News Centre at 4, Sir Keir Starmer's insisting he won't set a timetable for his departure, despite more than 80 Labour MPs publicly urging him to go. He also denied his premiership is over. Potential challenger Andy Burnham's been explaining why he's determined to stand in the Makerfield by-election. He called for a serious rewiring of the country and maximum devolution. The PM says he wants to lead the party into the next election.
2: I'm very focused on what I consider to be my responsibility, my duty, and that is to the country. I will be backing 100% whoever the candidate is. Whatever views people may have on the direction of the party, that needs to be put to one side.
1: Detectives are investigating reports of two girls being raped on the beach at Great Yarmouth. Norfolk Police says a man in his 30s has been arrested while they're looking for another suspect. Strikes by tube drivers planned to start tomorrow have been suspended. The RMT union says managers at London Underground have shifted their position. The dispute centres on a four-day working week. Medics are rushing to deal with Ebola in the Democratic Republic of Congo. The World Health Organization's declared the outbreak an emergency of international concern and is flying a cargo plane with supplies to affected areas. A number of Americans have reportedly been exposed. Paul Hunter is a professor in medicine at the University of East Anglia.
3: This is happening in an area where there is substantial armed conflict. There's no vaccine. And of course, people are migrating out of the area. Refugees are leaving the area, moving into Uganda for safety. And that risks carrying the disease and spreading it further.
1: Israel said to have detained the sister of Ireland's president. Organisers of an aid flotilla heading to Gaza say Dr. Margaret Connolly was on one of the boats. And Lee Anderson's become the chairman of Reform UK. He replaces David Bull. That's the latest. I'm Faye De Silva.
0: 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There's a few old friends down here too.
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1: From the Sky News Centre at 5, the Mayor of Greater Manchester is calling on the Labour Party to come together as speculation grows he'll try to oust the Prime Minister. Andy Burnham says reopening the Brexit question will cause more division following calls by potential rival Wes Streeting for the UK to rejoin the EU. He's been speaking at a summit in Leeds.
2: Brexit has been damaging, but I also believe the last thing we should do is rerun those arguments. It is time, surely, isn't it, to bring people back together, to focus on what we've got in common.
1: Sir Keir Starmer's rejected calls to set out a timetable to stand down if Mr. Burnham wins the Makerfield by-election. Police are investigating the alleged rapes of two teenage girls on a beach in Great Yarmouth. A manhunt's underway for a suspect. Another's been arrested. Scotland's First Minister says his government could consider making pitch invasions a criminal offence. John Swinney says he's deeply concerned after fans stormed Parkhead near the end of Celtic's Premiership title win against Hearts on Saturday. Two 24-hour strikes planned by London Underground drivers have been suspended. Members of the RMT union were due to walk out tomorrow and on Thursday in a dispute over the working week. The Defence Secretary's paid tribute to a soldier who fell to her death from a horse at the Royal Windsor Show. John Healy says 24-year-old Lance Bombardier Kira Sullivan served the nation with dedication. Aaron Rye's former golf coach says he showed talent from an early age. He became the first English winner of the US PGA Championship in more than a century last night. Darren Prosser says he's very proud.
3: You could see he was going to be a special kid and how dedicated he was, and so happy for him.
1: And Shakira's been acquitted of tax fraud following an eight-year dispute. Spain's National High Court's ordered the tax authority to reimburse £48 million. That's the latest. I'm Faye De Silva.
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Radio Mount Vernon was formed all the way back in 1969. So don't worry if you find us dancing around in our pants. It just means we're approaching our midlife crisis. 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

Have you looked in the Look-In charity shop? It's nicknamed Harrods of Northwood. It's full of treasures, from jumpers to dungarees, trousers to dresses, there's even a section of adult nightwear. Handbags to pictures, games to DVDs. 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We even have a selection of shoes. So look in to look in.

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You can talk things over with PALS, the Patient Advice and Liaison Service. They are here to offer advice and support, listen to your concerns, suggestions or queries, provide information about the trust services, pass on your compliments to staff. 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
1: From the Sky News Centre at 6, Channel 4 has removed all previous seasons of Married at First Sight UK from its streaming platforms. The broadcaster says it follows very serious allegations of wrongdoing made against a small number of past contributors. It denies failures in welfare protocols. Sir Keir Starmer has again insisted he won't stand down, even if Andy Burnham returns to Westminster and challenges him for the Labour leadership. He also denied his premiership is over.
2: I do want to fight the next election. The last 10 days there's been a lot of activity which hasn't been as focused in my view as it should have been, and I remind myself every day that I was elected into office to serve the people, to serve the country. That's what I believe in, and that's what I'll be getting on with.
1: More than 80 Labour MPs have publicly urged the Prime Minister to quit. Mr Burnham's called for a serious rewiring of the country. A man's been arrested after two teenage girls reported being raped on a Norfolk beach early on Saturday. Police in Great Yarmouth are trying to identify a second suspect. Strikes involving London Underground drivers this week have been suspended. Members of the RMT union were due to walk out tomorrow and on Thursday. Sir Brian May and Bill Bailey are among the stars calling for the permanent return of garden gnomes at the Chelsea Flower Show. The Royal Horticultural Society's lifted the ban for only the second year in the annual event's history. Fiona Davison from the charity explains why they've had a problem with all garden ornaments.
3: From the 1920s, we were concerned that it was taking away the focus from plants as more and more nurseries, who were the main people who did garden exhibits, snuck in garden ornaments to try and sell them and promote them to their customers.
1: And the referees' governing bodies admitted Manchester United's second goal against Nottingham Forest in the Premier League shouldn't have been given. Official Michael Salisbury overruled VAR. That's the latest. I'm Faye De Silva.
4: Hello. Good evening, everybody. My name's Angie. Welcome to my Monday Tea Time show. Lots to chat about this evening, as usual. Plenty of great tracks, your tea time treat to vote on, a great featured artist, and of course, the thought of the week. So let's get straight into it with a brilliant track. Here is A Taste of Honey, Boogie Oogie Oogie.

What a great start to the show there. A taste of honey there, a boogie, oogie, oogie. It was the FA Cup final on Saturday at Wembley, Chelsea versus Manchester City. Man City were the favourites and they won 1-0. Congratulations to the winners and commiserations to Chelsea. Better luck next time. It is now time to tell you all about this week's Tea Time Treat. And this week, I thought that we could have a choice of a famous one-hit wonder. You know, they're the familiar songs, but with unfamiliar artists whom we haven't heard from again. But never mind, here we go. Choice number one is Daniel Powter with Bad Day. Number two is Anita Ward with Ring My Bell. And number three is Gautier featuring Kimbra, Somebody I Used to Know. These were massive, massive UK one-hit wonders here in the UK, and three very different tracks. Now, don't forget our WhatsApp number. You can text us, you can WhatsApp us. The number is, and are you ready? You have this locked in already, I would hope. But for those of you who are new, it's 07539226722. I will repeat that. It is 07539226722. And I am a human and not an AI robot. So our very first pub quiz question of the evening is, after coming up after this track, Eliza Doolittle and Pack Up.

Okay, our very first pub quiz question of the evening is, well, it was the Eurovision Song Contest on Saturday, and it was the 70th one. So how many times has the UK got nil points in the contest? Well, it really we nearly had another one, didn't we, over the weekend? So, but how many have we had? It's one to ponder on, and let's listen to a bit of David Bowie and Freddie Mercury. No, David Bowie and who is it? Yeah. Anyway, David Bowie and somebody else. I just can't remember who it is. It's Under Pressure.

Of course, that was David Bowie with Queen, Under Pressure, and I certainly am trying to get all of this right today. Again, let's have a little recap on this pub quiz question. It was the Eurovision Song Contest on Saturday, the 70th one. How many times has the UK got nil points in the contest? The answer is twice, and it was almost a third time on Saturday. You know what? We achieved 1 point only and came last. And thank you to the Ukraine, who gave us that solitary point and didn't make it nil point number three. For all of our Eurovision ups and downs, the UK has only ever hit that dreaded nil points twice, in 2003 and again in 2021. Now, that is a useless fact that you probably didn't know you needed to know, but there again, you now know it. At least we avoided the dreaded hat trick of that nil points this time around. Now, here is some more great music. Here is Take That, Could It Be Magic?

Don't forget to cast your vote for the One Hit Wonder. The choices are Daniel Powter with Bad Day, Anita Ward with Ring My Bell, and Somebody I Used to Know by Gautier featuring Kimbra. And the number again is 07539 226 722. Just drop us a text or a WhatsApp. It would be good to hear from you with your choice. Now, over the weekend, a couple of notable days slipped into the calendar. National Smile Month began on Saturday, and I really like that. It's just a little reminder to notice the small good moments again, the ones that lift you without making a big song and dance about it. And then yesterday, in a completely different note, National Donut Month began. As we ease into the coming week, perhaps we can keep both of them in mind, a smile to start the week and perhaps a cheeky donut if you fancy treating yourself. Now, that would bring a smile to anybody's face.

That's Gwen Stefani there with The Great Escape, or The Sweet Escape even. The Great Escape, honestly. You can tell it's a live show, can't you? It is featured artist time, and it is this lady, Lady Gaga.

Lady Gaga's story starts long before all the fame and the spectacle. She was Stefani Germanotta back then, a New York child who learnt to play the piano at 4, wrote her first ballad at 13, and was gigging in tiny clubs while most of us were still figuring out who we were. And before she ever stepped into the spotlight, she was writing songs for other people. Britney Spears recorded one of hers, Quicksand. She wrote for the Pussycat Dolls, for Michael Bolton, even the New Kids on the Block. She was already shaping pop from behind the scenes. So, how did she get her name, Lady Gaga? Well, that came from a producer friend who kept comparing her voice to Freddie Mercury's and would sing Radio Gaga whenever she walked into the room. The nickname stuck, and it became the persona she stepped into when the world was finally ready for her. Then, in 2008, Just Dance, Poker Face were released, and suddenly Lady Gaga wasn't in the shadows anymore. She was everywhere. There was Born This Way, Shallow, Rain On Me, huge songs, all with an unmistakable Lady Gaga style. Big melodies, big heart, and that bit of theatre too. And while people often link her with Madonna, that's more about comparisons and the headlines, not because she wrote for her. What is so great is that underneath all the costumes and the drama, she is still that songwriter at the piano, someone who knows how to create a tune that stays with you long after the last note fades. And that brings us neatly to one of the songs that really shows what she does best, that mix of heart and honesty and sheer vocal power. This is the one that took her all the way to an Oscar. This is Lady Gaga with Bradley Cooper. Enjoy.

What a great track that is. Lady Gaga, Bradley Cooper, Shallow. Voting time is over now for the Tea Time Treats. I'm going to tot up those votes and we'll play the winner a little bit later. In the meantime, let's have our second pub quiz question. And actually, this is quite an easy one. What does the acronym GOAT stand for? Have a little think about it and have a listen to Ariana Grande whilst you are not Googling, and you have a little think about it, and we'll have the answer straight after.

0: A little recap on this second pub quiz question of the evening. What does the acronym GOAT stand for? Well, of course, it's the greatest of all time. And if you got that right, very well done.
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0: It's National Numeracy Day today, which sounds very official, doesn't it? But really, it's just a gentle nudge to make friends with the numbers in our lives. The ones that help you work out if you've got time for one more cup of tea before you have to dash out, or whether that bargain really is a bargain. And the great thing is, you don't really need to be a maths whiz. Just a little bit of confidence goes a long way. Think of it as giving your brain just a little bit of a tiny tune-up without those scary equations or algorithms. Now it is time for the tea time treat. You have voted in your numbers, I've code counted the numbers, I've had a recount, and the winner is...

I haven't heard that in ages, have you? Ring My Bell. That's a great track from Anita Ward there, and I hope you enjoyed it as much as I did. It is now Famous Birthdays time, and it's a happy birthday this week too. And then tomorrow it is Sam Smith and Pete Townsend. On the 20th, day after tomorrow, it's Cher's birthday. She'll be 80, can you believe it? And isn't she still absolutely amazing? On the 21st, it is Leo Sayer. Now, here is a track from one of our birthday girls. It is from Cher, our most glamorous octogenarian. I hope I said that correctly. And one of her most famous songs, Believe.

That was Believe, a song that reinvented Cher for a whole new generation. Hard to imagine, but later this week she will be turning 80. 8 decades of an unmistakable voice, those films, the fashion, the fearlessness, and a career that's invented itself more times than most of us change hairstyles. From I Got You, Babe in the 60s to stadium anthems in the 90s and beyond, she's always found a way to stay completely unapologetically Cher. She really is a true original and still going strong. And also, she is an original in fabulousness too, isn't she?

let me. Shining Star there by Earth, Wind and Fire. Wow, it is 6:51 and 34 seconds, so not long to go to the news. I think we can just squeeze in our third pub quiz question. Sticking with Cher, in the film Moonstruck, going back to 1987, which was a romantic comedy, which she won an Academy Award for Best Actress, whom did she star opposite in that film? Well, there's a question, isn't there? Have a little think about it. Have a listen to Michael Jackson, I Just Can't Stop Loving You, while you're thinking about that one.

So let's have a little recap on this third and final pub quiz question of the evening. Cher starred in the film Moonstruck, going back to 1987, a romantic comedy for which she won the Academy Award for the Best Actress. But whom did she star opposite? Did you get this one? I think it's quite tricky, actually. It was Nicolas Cage. So well done to all of you who got all those right. A round of applause to you. And now it is time for this week's Thought of the Week. And there's a lovely thought that says, every week gives us a chance to begin again. It doesn't have to be with the big stuff, but with tiny little resets. Like a new habit, perhaps. Perhaps a new intention, or even just a new way of looking at something familiar. Sometimes a reset is just doing something different tomorrow. So my name is Ingie, and thank you so much for sharing the last hour with me. It's always a pleasure having your company. And if you're free tomorrow morning and you're still humming those Eurovision songs or trying to forget them, and I won't blame you if you are, please join me tomorrow at 10 a.m. for a fresh musical reset with my morning mix. Got great tunes. I chat to you. You can listen to me, or you can just close your ears. You don't have to listen to me. You can just listen to the great tunes that I'm playing, and it's a warm start to the day. So please stay tuned, stay inspired, and keep that music alive in your hearts. My name's Ingie, broadcasting to you live here on Radio Mount Vernon. And to take us up to the news, well, it's a bit of Leo Sayer. It's his birthday in a few days' time, so You Make Me Feel Like Dancing.

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0: Married at First Sight UK from its streaming and linear platforms. It follows what the network describes as serious allegations. Here's Nick Qureshi.
1: BBC is reporting that two women claim they were raped during filming of the popular dating show, while a third has described an allegation of a non-consensual sex act. Channel 4 says it commissioned an external review last month after being presented with serious allegations of wrongdoing against a small number of past contributors, allegations it understands they've denied. The broadcaster says it acted quickly when concerns were raised and denies any failures in its welfare protocols.
0: Sir Keir Starmer's refusing to set out a timetable to stand down, denying his premiership is over. The Prime Minister's potential Labour challenger, Andy Burnham's, calling for a serious rewiring of the country. Medics are rushing to deal with Ebola in the Democratic Republic of Congo. The World Health Organization has declared the outbreak an emergency of international concern. Paul Hunter's a professor in medicine at the University of East Anglia.
2: This is happening in an area where there is substantial armed conflict. There's no vaccine. And of course, people are migrating out of the area. Refugees are leaving the area, moving into Uganda for safety. And that risks carrying the disease and spreading it further.
0: A man's appeared in court charged with harassing his local MP. 38-year-old Matthew Gorton's accused of sending malicious communications to Wellingborough's Jen Kitchen. Major disruptions been avoided for thousands of passengers on the London Underground. Two planned 24-hour strikes by tube drivers, including tomorrow's, have been suspended. And Arsenal's Champions League final against holders Paris Saint-Germain will not be shown free to air on TV in the UK for the first time. TNT Sports confirmed viewers can only watch the match in Budapest at the end of the month on its platform or on HBO Max. That's the latest. I'm Faye De Silva.
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show has any kind of thread, I think that it's the link between memories and music. I just created for myself a fantastic memory there. And as, I don't know if you like me, but as we're going towards the end of the millennium, I'm becoming more reflective and looking back on things that I've achieved in my life, things that I'm proud of, things that I'm ashamed of, things that I regret, things I wish I'd done. And I also find myself thinking about people that are no longer with me for whatever reason. And it's strange, but if you're like me, then your life has a kind of soundtrack running through it. Every major event in my life has some piece of music associated to it, and it, when I hear the music, it makes that memory brighter and clearer, and somehow

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It starts at 8 p.m. and I'll be playing 2 hours of great music from the 1980s. The music will be interspersed with some of the lighter stories from this week's news. 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
1: From the Sky News Centre at 8, Channel 4 has removed all previous seasons of Married at First Sight UK from its streaming platforms after serious allegations. The broadcaster denies claims it failed in its welfare protocols after two women apparently alleged they were raped during filming of the dating show. Sir Keir Starmer insists he won't set a timetable to leave Number 10. Andy Burnham, seen as a potential challenger, has vowed to change Labour if he succeeds in returning to Parliament. Our political correspondent, Alexandra Rogers, has been gauging the mood of MPs in the party who've met at St Westminster tonight.
2: One of them said, "I think a lot of my colleagues want to back away."

0: winner, and they don't know who that is. Another said, the way this has all unfolded is quite sad. Everyone is just in limbo where we know he is going to go, and we just don't want to talk about it. So I think many feel that Keir Starmer is in denial.
1: Elon Musk has lost his lawsuit against OpenAI and its boss Sam Altman. A jury in California found the ChatGPT owner wasn't liable to the world's richest man for allegedly straying from its original mission to benefit humanity. A number of Americans have reportedly been exposed to the Ebola virus in the Democratic Republic of Congo. An outbreak there and in neighbouring Uganda has been declared an emergency of international concern. Daniela Manos from the London School of Hygiene and Tropical Medicine.
2: Ebola is transmitted through contact with body fluids or items contaminated by body fluids, and so is much less transmissible than COVID-19, for example.
1: Arsenal are just kicking off their attempt to reopen a five-point gap at the top of the Premier League with victory at home to already relegated Burnley. The leaders aren't able to be crowned champions in front of their fans tonight, as title rivals Manchester City still have to play twice. And two 24-hour strikes by London Underground drivers have been suspended. The RMT union was due to walk out twice this week. That's the latest. I'm Faye De Silva.
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3: Very good evening. Welcome along to Radio Mount Vernon. I'm here till 10 o'clock tonight.

That's Marvin Gaye, too busy thinking about my baby. Well, I'm back after a couple of weeks away. I think it's a couple of weeks, I can't remember now. I've lost the plot. I've had a cataract operation, so I can see a lot better suddenly. But there we are. I've still got to have another one on the other eye. That's coming up on June the 1st, so I'll be away for a week or two then as well. So there we are. But I'm back here, ready to enjoy the music alongside you. And thank you very much for being with me this evening. I hope you're going to stay for the whole of the programme, right up till 10 o'clock and even longer. Okay, this is the Isley Brothers now. This is called Behind the Painted Smile.

Well, there we are. That's called Behind the Painted Smile. I like the beginning and the end of that. Well, not quite the beginning, but the bit that after the soft bit of music goes and you get that drum beat. You know the bit I mean? Yeah. And I like the end of it as well. I don't know what they're learning there. You didn't need any of it, but it was good anyway. That poor old drummer, he wanted a little bit of the action, let's say, and that was the only bit he got. Bit of the beginning, or near the beginning, and a bit of the end. Okay, we'll forgive him for that. Okay, children's television programmes that were recognised as being exceptionally good from the 1980s are still remembered by those of us over 40, and they'd still do well today. Among them are Grange Hill, The Flintstones, Postman Pat, The Magic Roundabout, I'm not sure about that, Danger Mouse and The Sooty Show. Thomas the Tank Engine, Rent-A-Ghost and the Smurfs are in there as well. I'm not sure about all of them, but I certainly know that I thought Grange Hill was good for its day and probably still would be. It really did remind me very much of school as it was at the time, but it's probably still similar now. But there we are. Okay, let's move on with the Righteous Brothers. This is called You've Lost That Loving Feeling.

That's the Isley Brothers, and you've got that loving feeling. Good. I hope it makes you feel happy. OK, so the Eurovision Song Contest, hosted by the BBC, is once again an embarrassment to everyone living in the UK. Bulgaria beat Israel to win most votes, while the UK entered the competition with an appalling entry, Look Mum, No Computer by Sam Bartle. It registered just one vote, and I'm ashamed and embarrassed that it's my country. Why do they do this to us? I've got no idea, but they do, and that's it. I'm not going to make any more comment about the Eurovision Song Contest. It's finished, OK? Right, here we go. This is Jethro Tull now. This is called Living in the Past.

That's called Living in the Past by Jethro Tull. I often wonder what his real name was. Was it really Jethro Tull? I'm not sure. Could well have been, but I never wonder enough to look it up on the internet. But never mind. Whatever it is, it is. So you can call yourself what you like, can't you? There's never a problem with it, but there we are. It's 17 minutes after 8 on a... No, it's 18 minutes after 8, sorry, on a Monday evening. Good to have the pleasure of your company. I'm here till 10 tonight playing the music. I hope you're here till 10 listening, if you possibly can be. Why not? Why not do it? So there we are. OK, we've got some Beach Boys music coming up for you now. This one's called I Can Hear Music. Hey, what, they've done my hearing as well.

Well, that ended abruptly, didn't it? It just sort of came to an end and fizzled out. So there we are. That's called I Can Hear Music, anyway. I could hear music, but I can't at the moment. It's all disappeared for a second or two. There we are. Well, I'm going to keep an eye on the Arsenal score for you, anyway. We'll let you know what's going on there, because it's quite crucial at the top of the league at the minute. But anyway, that brings us to our next story. As the football season draws to a close, things become desperate at the top and the bottom of the Premier League table. West Ham lost to Newcastle yesterday, meaning that Spurs need just one more point to avoid relegation. Manchester City beat Chelsea on Saturday to win the FA Cup for this season, and Manchester City currently 2 points behind Arsenal, and both teams have two games left, so that's interesting. So Manchester City would like Arsenal to lose tonight, of course, and that would pave the way for them to win the title. Of course, Arsenal are in prime position because they're 2 points ahead with two games to go. So there we are. And interesting story that I'm going to tell you. I might as well join it up with that one, because if West Ham go down, as it looks like they will, it's going to cost the taxpayer £2.5 million if they're relegated. They pay rent of £4.4 million per year while they're in the Premier League. This is reduced by half should they get relegated. The deal was agreed with former Mayor Boris Johnson. Good old Boris. I don't know. There you go. You'd think they'd sort of left it as it is, and that they got to do something about covering the costs should they get relegated. Surely it's not up to Londoners to pay the tax for it. I'm not a Londoner, you see. I live in Watford. Doesn't come under London, does it? That's good. But you people here, you know what it's like. London is part of what you are. So there we are. I'm sure Sadiq Khan will do the thing. I just thought we're not supposed to be talking about politics on air, are we? No. OK, I'll move on with the music. Here we go. This is Elvis Presley in the Ghetto.

There we are, that's Elvis the Pelvis, as he used to be known, and that is called In the Ghetto. It's Radio Mount Vernon on the Monday evening at 26 minutes past 8, and we got the usual various news stories going on, nothing too heavy, and we got a couple of other bits and pieces which I've included tonight because I wasn't sure I was going to get enough stories down. The newspaper press was invented by an American called Bullock, an American, William Bullock, sorry. And unfortunately, without health and safety, it was lethal and killed him in an accident. It's a bit grim that, isn't it, eh? Well, they didn't have health and safety in those days. They didn't believe in it. For anybody, whoever you were, so there we are. Okay, this is Bob and Earl now. This is called The Harlem Shuffle.

0: There we are. That's Bob and Earl. That's called Harlem Shuffle. Excellent. I hope you're enjoying the programme so far this evening. I'm not saying it's going to get better. I'm not saying it's going to get worse. It's going to carry on the same vein, I guess. So there we are. Okay. Up until recently, it's been possible to apply in advance for a driving test, and then if you didn't need it, sell it on. The rules have now changed. Now, after a crackdown on the third-party operators, people can now only book tests for themselves. This is expected to reduce the wait times for new drivers. It must be an absolute nightmare, mustn't it? I've heard of people spending, you know, sort of £600 or £700 on booking lessons. I mean, it used to be quite clear when I was young. You took your driving test, and if you failed, you weren't allowed to take another test for another couple of months. That was fair enough. Or it might have been 3 months, I can't remember. But it was for a period of time, so there was no point in stocking up. Now, I guess, you up to now, you've been able to take tests and then get another one a few weeks later. I don't know, but there we are. Never mind, anyway, it's they're trying to do something about it and reduce the waiting list. And it's funny because there's a long waiting list in some areas and not in others. Well, maybe people out in the sticks don't want to learn to drive. I'm not sure how it works, but there we are. You have to drive wherever you are now, though, pretty much so, don't you? You know, go to the supermarket, you need to be able to drive. And even if you're sort of out in the country, you might be 10 miles to your nearest supermarket. So there we are. I don't know. Anyway, let's move on. We got the Shangri-Las coming up for you now, and this one's called The Leader of the Pack.
1: Is she really going out with him?
2: Well, there she is. Let's ask her.
1: Betty, is that Jimmy's ring you're wearing?
2: Mm-hmm.
1: Gee, it must be great riding with him. Is he picking you up after school today?
2: Mm-mm.
1: By the way, where's Jimmy?

There we are. That's called Leader of the Pack. Yes. There was a lot of records like that, weren't there? Quite sad records about death of a young person, but there we are. We try to avoid things like that here on Hospital Radio. It's 25 before 9 on a Monday evening, and Swatch stores in Manchester and Liverpool have been forced to close early after crowds of people attempted to purchase a new £335 pocket watch. The Swiss company said that it wouldn't open in London yesterday due to health and safety considerations. But you should not rush to go out and buy one of these watches. There's plenty of them available, and they're not worth £335, I guess, either. But there you go. People will pay for them because they're a fashion accessory, aren't they? But there we are. Okay, that's enough of that particular story. We'll move on with some more music, because I've got the Onion song here for you, and this is by Marvin Gaye.

Excellent. That's called the Onion Song, and it's by Marvin Gaye. What is it? It's 8:40, 5 minutes to half time in the Arsenal Burnley game, and Arsenal are now winning 1-0. So there we are. It gives them a huge advantage. They only need, I think, one more point to secure the title of champions. So there we are. Who knows which way it's going to go? But I can't see Burnley coming back from this. Burnley are already relegated. So there we are. Okay. In the 60s, there was a lot of bubblegum music. They called it bubblegum. I don't know why it was called bubblegum, but that was the name they gave it. And this particular track was by the Cufflinks, and it's called Tracy. And there was another similar one. It was called by the Archies, called Sugar Sugar. Do you remember that? So that's where it all came from. But yeah, it used to play it on the disco from time to time. People actually requested it. But nobody requests it now. But you're going to get it anyway.

That's the Cufflinks, and that's called Tracy. There we are. It takes time to 18 minutes before 9. It's a Monday evening. Good to have the pleasure of your company. And, yes, well, I had a cataract operation last week, and it was quite interesting. I mean, being awake to have these things done, you can keep an eye on everybody and all the rest of it, but you can't really see anybody because they cover your face up and all the rest of it. So, but you can hear what's going on, and you can hear it if the surgeon says whoops or something like that. But I don't think that word was in his vocabulary really. But there we are. But he did a good job, and you get up afterwards and walk out, and you thank people and say thank you, you know, and all the rest of it. So it must make them feel good. I mean, you probably get a lot of grief being a surgeon, it's not all it's cut out to be, is it? But there we are. Okay, let's move on with Frank Sinatra now. This one's called My Way.

heard that song so many times, and I think it's it's quite a boring song, isn't it? In my way, you know. But it's the most, one of the most common songs played at funerals, can you believe? So it's not one of those things that people would really want to hear again and again, so I won't be playing it anymore. Not tonight, anyway. We're going to play something a bit more cheerful now. Simon and Garfunkel and The Boxer.

There we are. That's called The Boxer. And that's by Simon and Garfunkel. And it's still the same score, 1-0 to Arsenal against Burnley. And Burnley are way down the bottom, already relegated. So there you go. We'll have to wait and see how that match progresses. But there we are. We've got Creedence Clearwater Revival coming up next. And this one's called Proud Mary.

There we are. That's called Proud Mary. Ah, yes. Yes. We all knew a Proud Mary years ago, but there we are. have to smile a bit there, but there we are. We're going up to the news now with a record by the Bee Gees. This is called Don't Forget to Remember. And here it is now.

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1: From the Sky News Centre at 9, Donald Trump's revealed he planned to resume military attacks on Iran tomorrow. The US president says this won't now happen after a request from several Middle East leaders. But he's instructed his forces to be ready on a moment's notice if an acceptable deal isn't reached. Sir Keir Starmer again insisted he won't stand down even if Andy Burnham returns to Westminster and challenges him for the Labour leadership. He also denied his premiership's over.
2: I do want to fight the next election. The last 10 days, there's been a lot of activity which hasn't been as focused, in my view, as it should have been. And I remind myself every day that I was elected into office to serve the people, to serve the country. That's what I believe in, and that's what I'll be getting on with.
1: More than 80 Labour MPs have publicly urged the Prime Minister to quit. Mr Burnham's calling for a serious rewiring of the country. Channel 4 has removed all former seasons of Married at First Sight UK from its streaming and linear platforms. Serious allegations against past contributors have been made. The broadcaster says it's not guilty of failures in welfare protocols. Strikes by tube drivers planned to start tomorrow have been suspended. The RMT union says managers at

0: London Underground have shifted their position on the four-day working week dispute. Arsenal aim to take another big step towards the Premier League title at home to Burnley. Live to Jeremy Langdon at the Emirates.
1: Half time here, Arsenal 1, Burnley 0. It took Arsenal 37 minutes to break through. When they did, it came from a corner. Saka's curled it in onto the head of Kai Havertz for 1-0. That's the 18th goal Arsenal have scored from a corner this season, 24 from set plays. But who cares here? Arsenal going 5 points clear. Arsenal 1, Burnley 0.
0: And Barbara Streisand won't appear at this year's Cannes Film Festival because of a knee injury. The star was due to accept her honorary Palme d'Or at the closing ceremony. That's the latest. I'm Faye De Silva.
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3: If you're having a difficult time, struggling to cope, or you're worried about someone else, please call the Samaritans on 116 123. We're here to listen. No judgments.

Well, that's Dr. Hook, and that's called A Little Bit More. Excellent piece of music to get the second part of the programme underway. We play music from the 1970s now, so we got some good stuff. That was Dr. Hook. We got this one now from Rod Stewart. He'll make you smile.

I think that's a really good record. I think it's one of those songs that whoever had taken that, if they sung it in the same way that Rod Stewart sung it, they would have had a hit record without a doubt. It's called Tonight's the Night. You're listening to Radio Mount Vernon, and tonight's Andy Stroud on Radio Mount Vernon playing the good music. So there you go. Right. Okay, Gale's Bakery now. They've got into trouble this week because they're producing sandwiches which have got the maximum amount of salt allowed in them, more than a burger or anything like that. And it's quite amazing. But that's what they're doing. They're producing sandwiches with a lot of salt in, and they get their knuckles wrapped for it. They say they should cut the salt content. There we are. Never mind. This is Olivia Newton-John. This one's called If Not You.

That's Olivia Newton-John. That's called "It's Not for If Not for You." Not "It's Not for You." If Not for You. Okay, wonderful. That was one of her big hit records here in the UK. So, right, former Doctor Who actress Jill Curzon, who played the part of Louise opposite Peter Cushing in the 1966 film Doctor Who, the 1966 Doctor Who film Dalek Invasion of Earth 2150 AD, she's died at the age of 87. Well, there we are. So the Daleks didn't get her, but life did, so there we are. Okay, let's move on. This is White Plains now. This is called "My Baby Loves Loving."

White Plains, My Baby Loves Loving. It's Radio Mount Vernon, and we've been here since 1969 playing the music, and, well, it seems like a long time, but but it's not really. It's a lifetime, and that's it. But everything carries on one way or another. Now, music from the 1960s and 70s, I told you about bubblegum music. This next one was a bubblegum, it was bubblegum music, but it's from the 1970s, and it's by the middle of the road, and it's called Chirpy Chirpy Cheep Cheep.

That's the middle of the road, and that's called Chirpy Chirpy Cheep Cheep. Yes, OK. Right, we're going to move on. It's still 1-0 in the Arsenal game. We're going to move on with the Kinks now. This one's called Ape Man.

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Oh, that's called Ape Man. Lovely. Good to hear that one again. You don't often hear that particular record on national radio, but there we are. We don't mind. We'll play it here. Okay, it's what is it? It's 24 minutes past nine. I'm Andy Strow with you for another 35 minutes or thereabouts, and going to be playing a track now by George Harrison from 1971. This one's called My Sweet Lord.

George Harrison, that's called My Sweet Lord. Well, the game in Highbury or wherever Arsenal play now, the Emirates Stadium, is still 1-0 to Arsenal. And it gives them a 5-point lead with two games to go. I think it is, or is it? I don't know. I can't remember how many points lead, but it looks like it's Arsenal's championship now. So there we are. Okay, right. Let's move on. We got a couple of tracks to lined up. So I'm toying which one to play now. Is it going to be Amazing Grace or is it going to be Knock Three Times? I think I'm going to go Knock Three Times.

Okay, that's called Knock Three Times by Dawn. So there we are. Well, no, you don't not quite wait till dawn or Knock Three Times by Dawn. It's the record was called Knock Three Times. It was by Dawn. Got that? Yeah, lovely. Okay, right. We had to move on with another quick story. The BBC is to reboot motoring programme Top Gear. It will have a new team and is expected to start a run later this year. I don't think you should bring programmes like that back. I really don't. They've had their day and they've gone. And I don't know what the point is, but they just must be getting desperate. Okay, let's move on. This is Amazing Grace now from Judy Collins.

And that's Amazing Grace from Judy Collins there. Good track as well. But still sung today in churches and when they have sort of like a folk mass or something like that. Yeah, so there we are. Okay, the 2026 World Cup will begin in next month. I think it's the 11th of June. And it will be hosted across the United States, Canada and Mexico. And sponsorship and everything else. And I hear tickets for some of the matches are going to be £1,000 a ticket. Sorry, I'm going to stay at home and watch it on the telly, if I can be bothered. Stone love. These are the supporters.

There we are. That's the Supremes, and that's called Stoned Love. Sorry, I forgot for a moment. How can you forget? All the way through the song, they're singing Stoned Love, and when it comes to it, you can't remember what the title is. Really, really weird. Never mind. Okay, it's 19 minutes before 10, Monday evening. I hope you're going to have a good day tomorrow, once you've had a nice sleep. But if you carry on listening to the music here on Radio Mount Vernon, it'll be all quiet stuff later on in the evening, so you can sort of drift off slowly. But don't annoy or worry anybody else, okay? Right, this is Johnny Johnson and the Bandwagon. This is called Blame It on the Pony Express.

No. Blame it on the Pony Express. All right. Everything's blamed on the Pony Express. It's blamed on the postman now, but there we are. It's not his fault, though, is it, really? Let's be honest about it, you know. We're now at an age where we're getting everything delivered. We don't go and buy it as such. We order it online and it comes and that's it. And I get up in the morning and I say to my Alexa, Amazon, where's my stuff? And it says, you've got no open orders. Oh, right, OK, that's good. Nothing to wait in for. I'll go out. It's funny that our life has changed over the years, isn't it, really? You know, it used to be sort of... it used to be different, let's say, to what it is now. But there you go. Anyway, we're going to move on because we've got Neil Diamond coming up and he's singing about Sweet Caroline. Here we go.

There we are. Sweet Caroline. Lovely piece of music. So there we are. And it's uplifting as well. So I hope you're a little bit uplifted now. Okay. It's still 1-0 to Arsenal in the game. I think it must be, it's 91 minutes gone. 7 minutes added time. So unless Burnley can equalise, I think it's probably Arsenal's championship. Well, it's Arsenal's... Arsenal have won the title of Premiership title, yeah. There we are. I think so, anyway. I don't think they're going to lose the last game. OK, we're going to move on with the Elgins now. We've heard about the Elgin marbles. I don't know what the Elgins were, but Heaven Must Have Sent You is this particular track.

That's the Elgins, then. That's called... yeah, it should have sent you. So I hope you enjoyed that track. I hope you've enjoyed the whole of the programme. We've got about 8 minutes to go till the end. We've got time for probably two or three tracks. I'm going to start with Al Green. This one's called Tired of Being Alone. As he is now, the Reverend Al Green. I do apologise, sir.

There we are, Al Green, and that's Tired of Being Alone. Okay. All right, let's just give you another quick story here. We've done the football one. Let's turn the page. Turn the page, Mr. Stroud. Yes, okay, I will. Because we've got, the good old toilet roll has only been around for less than 100 years, but has replaced all kinds of things that we use to wipe bottoms. So there we are. That's from 1935, toilet rolls. And in 1930, the trampoline was invented in 1930 by George Nissen. George loved going to the circus to watch daredevils flying through the air and landing in safety unscathed. Now it's an Olympic sport, and children love a good bounce, don't they? So there we are. Also 1930, baby

cup and put it in the refrigerator. And when he went back the following day, it was frozen solid and the stick was still poking out the top. The ice lolly was invented. So there we are. So that's who we got to thank for that. OK, we're going to play another one last track to take us out of the programme. This is McGuinness Flint and this is called Malton Barley Blues. Thank you for listening tonight. I'll be back on Wednesday evening playing some more music from the 1980s this time. Take it easy. Good night.

0: There we are, McGinnis Flint and Malton Barley Blues. Don't forget to listen out for Bob Otterwill and Christine Haynes tomorrow evening between 8 and 10. And also during the day tomorrow, you'll have you'll be listening to Ingie. She'll do a programme then, pre-recorded. So there we are. Take it easy and very good night to you.
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2: From the Sky News Centre at 10, the potential successor to Sir Keir Starmer says Britain has been on the wrong path for 40 years. Andy Burnham's told a conference there needs to be a serious rewiring of the country and maximum devolution to make the basics more affordable. He's been explaining why he wants to return to Westminster by trying to contest the Makerfield by-election.
3: A vote for me will be a vote to change Labour, to make life more affordable again. This is the choice in this by-election. I know why I'm standing. I know what I'm offering. I know what my party has offered in the past has simply not been good enough.
2: The Prime Minister says he'll back the Labour candidate 100%. Donald Trump says the US is preparing for a large-scale assault of Iran if an acceptable peace deal is not reached. The president's revealed he'd plan to resume military attacks tomorrow, but they won't now happen after a request from Middle East leaders. Channel 4 has removed all previous seasons of Married at First Sight UK from its streaming platforms. The broadcaster says it follows serious allegations of wrongdoing against some past contributors. Elon Musk has lost his lawsuit against OpenAI and its boss Sam Altman. A jury in California found the ChatGPT owner wasn't liable to the world's richest man for allegedly straying from its mission to benefit humanity. Sports: Premier League leaders Arsenal have been taking on Burnley as they close in on the title. Live to Jeremy Langdon at the Emirates.
4: Full-time Arsenal 1, Burnley 0. Arsenal go 5 points clear. The winner on 37 minutes. Another corner, Saka to Kai Havertz for 1-0. 18 goals have come from Arsenal corners this season, 24 from set plays. If Manchester City fail to beat Bournemouth tomorrow night, Arsenal will be champions. Arsenal 1, Burnley 0.

0: And major disruptions been avoided on the London Underground. Two planned 24-hour strikes by tube drivers this week have been suspended. That's the latest. I'm Fader Silver.
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Welcome to 1969. Neil Armstrong and Buzz Aldrin set foot on the moon. A gallon of petrol cost 6 shillings and 2 pence. Monty Python's Flying Circus was shown for the first time. The Beatles played their last public performance on the roof of the Apple Building. And Radio Mount Vernon began broadcasting. 40 years later, the music's changed, the way we play the music's changed, but Radio Mount Vernon is still playing your favourite music.

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1: From the Sky News Centre at 11, Sir Keir Starmer has again insisted he won't stand down, even if Andy Burnham returns to Westminster and challenges him for the Labour leadership. He also denied his premiership is over.
2: I do want to fight the next election. The last 10 days, there's been a lot of activity which hasn't been as focused, in my view, as it should have been. And I remind myself every day that I was elected into office to serve the people, to serve the country. That's what I believe in, and that's what I'll be getting on with.
1: Earlier, Mr. Burnham called for a serious rewiring of the country, saying Britain's been on the wrong path for 40 years. Donald Trump's revealed he was planning to restart the war with Iran tomorrow, but he's posted online saying he's accepted a request from several Middle East leaders to hold off on the attacks because serious negotiations are taking place. Police in San Diego say three men have been killed in a shooting at an Islamic centre. Two suspects are dead following the incident in the city's Claremont district. Channel 4's removed all previous seasons of Married at First Sight UK from its streaming and linear platforms. It follows what the network describes as serious allegations. Here's Nick Qureshi.
3: BBC is reporting that two women claim they were raped during filming of the popular dating show, while a third has described an allegation of a non-consensual sex act. Channel 4 says it commissioned an external review last month after being presented with serious allegations of wrongdoing against a small number of past contributors, allegations it understands they've denied. The broadcaster says it acted quickly when concerns were raised and denies any failures in its welfare protocols.
1: In sport, Manchester City boss Pep Guardiola will reportedly leave the club at the end of the season, bringing to an end one of the most successful managerial spells in the history of English football. The Spaniard has been in the role for 10 years, winning a total of 20 trophies. And City's title rivals Arsenal are on the brink of becoming champions following a 1-0 win over already relegated Burnley. That's the latest. I'm Daisy Steele.
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Imagining a lot of happy people, and most of you are with someone you love. Well, you are the lucky ones. All over the world, there are lots of people who are alone tonight. I imagine most of us have been in that situation at some time or another. I know I have. Recently, I heard a most beautiful song with a dynamic lyric that really expresses this feeling of loneliness. It means a lot to me personally, and I'd like to share it with you. I think you'll see what I mean.

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1: From the Sky News Centre at midnight, the Prime Minister's rejecting calls to set out a timetable for his departure, as he confirms he'll back the Labour candidate in the Makerfield by-election. It's widely tipped to be Greater Manchester Mayor Andy Burnham, who's expected to launch a leadership bid if he wins. Police in San Diego say two teenage suspects are dead after a shooting at a mosque in the Claremont area of the city. Three men, including a security guard, were killed in the attack. The FBI says it's being treated as a hate crime. The suspects' bodies were found in a nearby vehicle. San Diego Police Chief Scott Wahl says the number of people killed could have been far higher.
2: We have every single police officer available throughout our county that dropped what they're doing and did exactly what they're trained to do, run towards gunfire. I could not be more proud, and I tell you what got me. Watching the kids come running out, just thankful to be alive.
1: Donald Trump says the US is preparing for a large-scale assault of Iran if an acceptable peace deal isn't reached. The president's revealed he'd planned to resume military attacks tomorrow, but it won't now happen after a request from Middle East leaders. Channel 4 has removed all previous seasons of Married at First Sight UK from its streaming platforms. The broadcaster says it followed serious allegations of wrongdoing made against a small number of past contributors. In sport, Manchester City boss Pep Guardiola is expected to leave the club at the end of the season. Arsenal have taken another huge step towards winning their first top-flight title in 22 years with a 1-0 victory at home to Burnley. Boss Mikel Arteta says he'd like them to have got past their opponents by a greater margin, though.
3: We didn't consider, I think, anything, but 1-0 in the Premier League, any situation, the opponents have so much quality and you never know. And it's another massive one, one to go.
1: Whatever nearest challenges Manchester City do, Arteta's men will be champions if they beat Crystal Palace on Sunday. That's the latest. I'm Daisy Steele.

Hello, I'm Andy Stroud, and I've called by to tell you about a programme that will happen tomorrow evening right here on Radio Mount Vernon. It starts at 8 p.m. and I'll be playing 2 hours of music from the 1980s. The music will be interspersed with some of the lighter stories from this week's news. So join me tomorrow night at 8 o'clock for 2 hours of great music.